was a race. Then I started in last place, but through my constant hustles I kept up a steady pace. 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There's no bonds that can trap me, there's no bonds that can hold me. I rise like the phoenix from the ash until the struggles of today's are reminiscence of my past. Why cry? 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Nothing's gonna stop me. I'm seeing tunnel vision till the finish line.

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This is your University Police Department Chief John Gutierrez with your CSUSB Safety Minute. 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

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Getting around campus has never been easier. Scooters and electric bikes are fast, convenient, and fun. But with that convenience comes responsibilities. Always wear a helmet. Ride where it's safe and allowed. Scooters and e-bikes are not permitted inside buildings. Always dismount before entering any campus facility. Be sure also to pay attention to any posted signs and signals. And do not forget, pedestrians always come first. Stick to designated paths. No riding devices on pedestrian pathways such as Coyote Walk. Instead, walk your device. Stay alert at all times. Keep your eyes up. Avoid distractions and ride at a safe speed for your surroundings. Remember, ride smart, ride safe, and be a great campus neighbor.

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The digital software and equipment to produce this recorded promo by me, Summer Medina, was funded by the VETI grant. 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Our sister program, Coyote Advertising, produces graphic design, photography, and video portfolios, and creates social media content all through our VETI grant awards by supplying us with the technical software and Apple products. But it's not just Coyote Radio and Advertising benefiting from the VETI grant, it's the entire CSUSB campus. 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
0: May 8th will be the awards ceremony at 6 p.m., with the art being on full display at the museum from May 9th to June 11th.
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0: I'm Ken Cosper from Coyote Radio, and I met up with Allison Petty, professor in the Art Department, College of Arts and Letters at CSUSB. This is what she had to tell me about internship opportunities for visual studies students.
1: We have a wonderful internship program in visual studies. CAB is a program where placing visual studies students out in the community teaching art to various interest groups, Girls and Boys Club. And then we also have the Prison Arts Collective program where students go into our prisons and teach art.
0: That was Allison Petty, professor in the Art Department, College of Arts and Letters at CSUSB, giving some examples of internship opportunities for visual studies students. I'm Ken Cosper from Coyote Radio, local bands 24/7.

0: Hey, this is Ken Cosby, the creative genius at Coyote Radio. I interviewed Allison Petty, professor in the Art Department's College of Arts and Letters at CSUSB. And here's what she had to say about how students interested in ceramics can translate their interest into a career through the Art Department's guidance.
1: So we have a lot of success stories with our ceramics program and students locating employment and long-term careers. We do teach different approaches to the medium. So both art making, craft-based work, as well as commercial ceramics. We have many students who graduate and are picking up employment at these commercial factories now.
0: That was Allison Petty, professor in the Art Department College of Arts and Letters at CSUSB, answering how ceramic students can get into a career through our Art Department's instruction. This is Kane Cosper, the creative writer at Coyote Radio, local bands 24/7.

0: 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ASI is a resource for student representation on campus about their needs and interests. 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

0: Hey, it's Kane Cosper, creative writer at Coyote Radio. I asked Allison Petty, professor in the Art Department's College of Arts and Letters at CSUSB, if any studio art majors get their art featured in our school's campus museum.
1: We do have an end of the year exhibition, and we bring in a guest juror, and the juror will go and select the best artworks that they believe should be shown in the museum. So it is definitely an honor to have your artwork accepted. It's really all about the quality of the art.
0: And that was Allison Petty, professor in the Art Department College of Arts and Letters at CSUSB, talking about how students can get their art displayed in our school's museum. I'm Kim Cosper from Coyote Radio, local bands 24/7.

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0: my shine comparable to parables of the wise. The songs for those living terrible, wishing miracles. May your pain alleviate and be forgettable. May your visuals be the scene of accomplished dreams. Overcame the botched heaves of foe schemes. Known to keep a keen sense when disaster speaks. See the obstacles, but I've learned to craft feats. A master of my pain when disaster reigns. I'm the man who flew high when his casket came. My only hope to inspire the minds. In these dire times, let them know the fire's in the eyes. Retire in the skies, I can only dream. Till then, inspire hope from brutalities. They say the storm will rage and the good will die. They say the love will fade, I say the love will shine.
1: 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The Coyote Chronicle has been honored by the California College Media Association and is one of the most respected campus newspapers in the state. 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The best part of the Coyote Chronicle? 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

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The Chronicle can help you make up your mind with its many different sections covering subjects like hard-hitting news, local art festivals, movies, video games, sports, and a whole lot more. 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
3: 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But T-Mac, we here. 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

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Ain't it something else when you show up as yourself and you bump into something and just pretend? 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I ask myself, why though? 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

0: Hey, honey, you see that girl over there?
1: Yeah, dude. 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
0: Dude, I bet you I can get it.
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0: Oh, okay.
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1: Yeah. Yeah.
2: Yeah. Yeah. Yeah.
1: She not a gold digger, she a gold digger. She see a nigga with some gold, so she go figure that she gon'

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I was just really thinking about your past and what you're doing with your gift. And

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You're living your purpose. And your greatness is unfailing. 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We're all proud of you. 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

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We'll be there from 11:30 a.m. to 1:30 p.m. We'll have our prize wheel for you to win fabulous prizes from Coyote Radio. It's great energy as new students get a chance to see what CSUSB offers them. Congratulations to all our new students coming for their first look at Cal State San Bernardino. New student orientation is all month long at Cal State San Bernardino. 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

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Class meeting dates and times vary depending on the specific certification program. The majority of classes are held in the evenings in order to give students ample time for availability to attend. The process for certification takes under 6 months. Costs are between $100 to upwards of $3,100 depending on the specific program. Meeting locations vary between the Yucaipa Adult School Campus, Colton Adult School Campus, and the main Redlands Campus. Adults interested in these amazing programs can Google Colton Redlands Yucaipa Adult Program. 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

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Their mission is to provide a home away from home for families while the children are getting medical treatment at Loma Linda University Children's Hospital and other Inland Empire hospitals. Donations are always welcomed. 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

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I stepped out the box and loving music's what I bring. 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

Then we sat and read them notes that you wrote to me. Now my heart got empty space where you supposed to be. Ain't gon' lie, still got them letters that you wrote to me. Mentally, I think we right where we supposed to be. Mentally, I think we right where we supposed to be.

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Scooters and electric bikes are fast, convenient, and fun. 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Always wear a helmet. 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Always dismount before entering any campus facility. Be sure also to pay attention to any posted signs and signals. And do not forget, pedestrians always come first. Stick to designated paths. No riding devices on pedestrian pathways such as Coyote Walk. Instead, walk your device. Stay alert at all times. Keep your eyes up. Avoid distractions and ride at a safe speed for your surroundings. Remember, ride smart, ride safe, and be a great campus neighbor.

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0: Hey, this is Ken Cosby, the creative genius at Coyote Radio. I interviewed Allison Petty, a professor in the Art Department's College of Arts and Letters at CSUSB. And here's what she had to say about how students interested in ceramics can translate their interest into a career through the Art Department's guidance.
1: So we have a lot of success stories with our ceramics program and students locating employment and long-term careers. We do teach different approaches to the medium, so both art making, craft-based work, as well as commercial ceramics. We have many students who graduate and are picking up employment at these commercial factories now.
0: That was Allison Petty, professor in the Art Department College of Arts and Letters at CSUSB, answering how ceramic students can get into a career through our Art Department's instruction. This is Kane Cosper, the creative writer at Coyote Radio, local bands 24/7.

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0: Hey, it's Ken Cosper, creative writer at Coyote Radio. I asked Allison Petty, professor in the Art Department's College of Arts and Letters at CSUSB, if any studio art majors get their art featured in our school's campus museum.
1: We do have an end of the year exhibition, and we bring in a guest juror, and the juror will go and select the best artworks that they believe should be shown in the museum. So it is definitely an honor to have your artwork accepted. It's really all about the quality of the art.
0: And that was Allison Petty, professor in the Art Department, College of Arts and Letters at CSUSB, talking about how students can get their art displayed in our school's museum. I'm Kim Cosper from Coyote Radio, local bands 24/7.

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for over 40 years. The Coyote Chronicle has been informing the Cal State community of important news and information that directly affects our campus. The Coyote Chronicle has been honored by the California College Media Association and is one of the most respected campus newspapers in the state. Every week, the Chronicle gets to the bottom of issues that affect our world, our society, and our lifestyle, and no one covers the concerns of this campus more thoroughly. 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The best part of the Coyote Chronicle? 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

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The Chronicle is written by CSUSB students on topics that impact and enhance your daily lives. Whether it's politics, new programs on campus, or entertainment reviews, the Coyote Chronicle has it all. Now, if you want to write articles instead of just reading them, then join the Chronicle through its practicum class and get your voice read by your peers. If you'd like to write for the paper but aren't sure what to write about, don't fret, they've got you covered. The Chronicle can help you make up your mind with its many different sections covering subjects like hard-hitting news, local art festivals, movies, video games, sports, and a whole lot more. Pick up a copy of the Coyote Chronicle at little newspaper stands all over campus with new issues every other Wednesday. 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

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'Cause I can never leave you far behind. Did you know last night I drove 2 hours just to end up back where I left?

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2: This will mean a higher return on your money, or it can be a drug in our system, because I needed it, because it might shock you.

0: Coyote PR has taught me that there's more to public relations than just press releases and statistics. It's creative, experimental, and collaboration at its best.
1: Coyote PR made me realize the importance of having real-world, hands-on experience in the field before joining the workforce.
2: Coyote PR helped me understand how fun public relations can be and helped me decide that this is something I want to do for the rest of my life.
3: Coyote PR helped me realize how important networking is and how it can open new opportunities for you.
4: Coyote PR has taught me how to effectively communicate with the public.
5: Coyote PR has expanded my understanding of public relations after learning from individuals in the industry of entertainment and civil engineering.
6: The thing I like most about Coyote PR is all the guest speakers we've had. It's been nice to learn about all the different areas of PR that we can go into.
7: Coyote PR has really shown me that there are so many things I could do with my degree. I don't feel so boxed in anymore with my major.
0: Coyote PR. Practice makes professional.

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RAFMA explores the collection of displays surrounded by historical exhibitions. 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The hours are as following: Monday and Tuesday from 10 to 5, Wednesday and Thursday from 10 to 6, and Saturday from 11 to 3. The museum is located at the Visual Arts Center on campus. 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

scored 9 in the first inning. And now I'm looking at the score is the Los Angeles Angels scored 13 of 5 yesterday against the Dodgers. I cannot believe that. I thought those Dodgers were going to clean sweep them. Sorry, Angels fans, but 2-1 right now.

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This is DJ Tex. So, sorry, some music was playing while I was talking, but I wanted to touch on right now, when I was looking up the stats and the game recap for yesterday's game, I did not know that the Angels changed their name from the Anaheim Angels to the Los Angeles Angels. And from what I was just told, it used to be the California Angels. But when I think of Los Angeles, I don't think of angels. Even though Los Angeles has the word angel in it, I think everyone can agree when we think of a baseball team from Los Angeles, we think of the Dodgers. So what are your guys' thoughts on that? Because I really don't know how to feel about calling them the Los Angeles Angels. It just doesn't feel right to me. I feel like I will still call them the Anaheim Angels because that's what I've known for my whole life. And I did not know that they were called the Los Angeles Angels. And I'm sorry to any Angels fans, but diehard Dodgers fans. I was just talking to Kelly right now saying that I miss going to the spring training, and I am a diehard Dodger fan, but listen, if we get 3-peat, I don't know, guys. The ticket prices are expensive enough as it is as a 2-time world champion team. I kind of want to be able to afford to go to a game without spending a whole lot of money. But if we do get 3-peat, that'd be great bragging rights. But also at the same time, you know, 3-peat title means Dodgers are going to put up the money sales. And I'm not complaining. I'm all for people coming to the Dodger team. I mean, Angels fans, come over to this side. We want you here. And I won't lie, I love the Angel Stadium. It is so much easier. It is so much closer to me. I mean, when I go to the Angel Stadium, I'm not stressed out besides that swirly walk thing that you guys have to do. My cardio, I mean, I'm only 23, but I was thinking, wow, I'm really out of shape for my age, the amount of walking that I was having to do. But even with the Dodger Stadium, the last time I went, we had to park all the way down the hill and walk all the way back up. I mean, the traffic getting back, but my Inland Empire, I was just talking about this with Kelly, the Tower Buzzers, I just went to my first Tower Buzzers game 2 weeks ago. That stadium is amazing. The hallways are wide open. They have a lot of food variety. Although the pizza slice I got was definitely not enough. I had to go back and get the wings. The wings are pretty good. But my family has half season tickets. And I was so close to the stadium, to the field. It was insane. And I was telling my cousin, I did have to be careful though, because we had the nets, we were, you know, in that strike zone. So you got to be careful. Anytime a fly ball popped up, I was gripping her for dear life because I did not want to get hit in my head by any sort of baseball. But if you haven't gone to the Tower Buzzers, and now listen, when I found out that the name was Tower Buzzers, I was not a fan, okay? I remember seeing them post on Facebook asking for name recommendations, that they were going to do a big party releasing the name. And I remember my parents went, they came back and they said, the name is Tower Buzzers. And I was like, what? I don't know who came up with that. No diss on them. I've never heard a name like that. I think it's kind of a long name. But anyways, the stadium's nice. And it's funny because it's a minor league team, obviously. So you notice a lot more mistakes than if you were to go to a Dodger game or to any Major League Baseball game, because the amount of mistakes that was happening, I had to remind myself and spoke to my cousin out loud, hey, this is a minor team. This is not Major League. That's why they're here, to get better. But man, I was like, this is so nice. It was not crazy packed. Leaving the stadium, I mean, my family, since they have half season tickets, they get easy parking and this parking structure. It was nice. So if you don't want to deal with all the hassle of going to a Major League Baseball game, but want to at least go to, you know, a baseball game, I would definitely go again. I was telling my boyfriend that I definitely want to go again. It's clean, it's new, the employees are nice, it's not a stressful thing when you go, because once you get to your seat at Dodger Stadium, you know, it's fine, okay, but you still got to go up, get your Dodger dog, wait in the line,
you know, it's a whole thing. But of course, you know, we got to support our Dodgers. You know, we love it. We live for it. But I do recommend the Tower Buzzers because, I mean, it is way nicer. But I just kind of wanted to touch on that. But anyways, I'm pretty disappointed in my Dodgers for not doing a clean sweep on the Angels. Again, sorry, Angels fans, I have to say it. When I looked at the score, 13-5, the Angels winning against the Dodgers, I was like, there's no way. There's no way. But all I have to say is I remember last year the Angels beating us, clean sweeping us last year, and I went to the Angels Stadium and we lost. Us Dodgers lost to the Angels and I had to do the walk of shame home. But I will say I am happy that we got some wins on them, because last year when we won the championships again, and anytime I met an Angels fan, it was always, well, we clean sweeped you guys this year, so it's okay. So I had to deal with that, and I didn't have anything to say to that except, hey, we won the world championships, that's what matters. But anyways, what do you guys think? Do you guys want the Dodgers a three-peat? Are you okay with paying more money if that's the case? Because listen, I went to spring training once and I loved it. And the following year when they won that season, they won the championship for that season, tickets skyrocketed. Airbnbs, hotels, everything went up. So let me know what you guys think. And I was talking to Kelly. She said she has a soft spot for the Angels. And I guess I could say somewhat the same. My mom grew up where her mom was a diehard Dodgers fan, her dad an Angels fan. So you guys let me know. And do you have any other teams that you guys root for? Because I'm only a Dodgers fan, really. I don't root for anyone else. And I tried watching other teams. It just doesn't give me the same satisfaction. And people say that Dodgers fans were loud. You know what? I will admit that. Because when I did go to spring training and we went to the Angels spring training, I forget their name, their team name, but it was a Dodgers versus Angels. We did lose to that one. Okay, we're not going to talk about it. But the Angels fans were a lot quieter than I was thinking. I mean, their team was scoring and I was surprised by how quiet they were. And I guess I'm just used to the Dodger atmosphere of like cheering and clapping and yelling. And my family, we're pretty diehard Dodger fans. If you come around us and you're any other team, I have a cousin that is a Cardinals fan, and it's like when he shows up in his jersey, it's like betrayal. I mean, this is how diehard Dodger fan we are. But anyways, on that note, I just needed to rant about that a little bit, because when I saw the recap on that, I could not believe it. So again, let me know, you guys, what's your favorite team? Are you even a baseball fan? And do you like watching baseball? For me, I can't really watch it on the TV unless like we're getting into, you know, it's getting good now, we're getting down to the wire. But I like to watch them live, preferably. I feel like with our attention span nowadays, it's so hard to pay attention to a game for 3 hours, you know, on my TV. But if I'm sitting there live, I'm in it, I'm immersed in the game, I'm cheering on, my throat hurts, I'm coughing, I got phlegm because I'm screaming. And I think, you know, any baseball fans could probably get that. But I also, last thing I'll say, because I'm pretty proud of this moment, I have always wanted to get on the big screen at a baseball game. And I still have my goal to get on a major league, you know, at the Dodgers screen. But when I went to Tower Buzzers, they did have the camera panned on me on the big screen for a good while too. Twice. They had one really quick, and then me and my family were dancing and they put the camera on us, and I was like, oh my gosh. So I'm still waiting for my dream bucket list to get on the major league screen. But let me know, guys. Have you guys ever had any opportunities to get on the big screen at any baseball game? Because let me tell you, the dopamine hit that I got from that, I felt amazing. I felt amazing. I was like, I'm a celebrity. And I'm loving it. But anyways, that's all I want to talk about. 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Again, this is DJ Tex. Thank you guys for listening.

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You're listening to DJ Tex. Guys, I have a topic that I've been dying to talk about because I feel like not many people, at least because I'm a girl, not many people expect me to be into this sport. It's very male dominated, and that's okay. But I want to talk about UFC. And when I was deciding, okay, what do I want to talk about on my show? And, you know, Penny was talking about sports, and I was like, well, I only really kind of care about baseball, but I don't know, like, stats or anything. But something I do know about is the UFC. I've been watching that since I was in diapers. Some people I know are with kids, don't let their kids watch it because they're nervous. But my parents never really had to worry about that with us. So UFC Freedom 250 is supposed to be this Sunday. And I'm so excited, guys. I really was kind of shocked when the card came out. I was expecting certain fighters, but main event. And if you don't know UFC, this is going to kind of sound like gibberish. But main event, Ilia Topuria. He's the champion, and interim champion, Justin Gaethje. Listen, my boyfriend is a huge Ilia Topuria fan, and I see the hype. He's very good. He claims that he's been a fan of him before, you know, he got all the hype. But, you know, I don't know. Sometimes I just naturally gravitate to certain fighters, and he just hasn't been one of them. I think because I am a Patty Pimblett fan, Patty the Batty, and I was really, really disappointed. Okay, I have to say this, because obviously the interim champ is Justin Gaethje, and obviously him and Patty fought for the interim championship title, because, you know, Ilia Topuria had to step away for personal reasons. And I was really disappointed in that fight. I'm not gonna lie. And people might say I'm being a bitter Patty fan. You know, I'm just rooting for him. But the eye pokes. Come on, people. Patty got poked a total of 3 times. No points were deducted off Gaethje. And, you know, some people were saying, well, it doesn't matter if he got point taken away. Patty still would have lost. But people don't realize, I mean, Michael Bisping lost an eye due to an eye poke. I mean, it's a real big issue. It's dangerous because it throws off your whole game. And I think in Patty, he ended up talking about post-fight that he scratched some part of his eye. It was bad. It was really bad. And I feel like that really affects your perception. Perception of when the punches are coming, when kicks are being thrown, takedowns. I mean, and, you know, I'm a Gaethje fan. My mom's diehard Gaethje fan. We're Gaethje fans here. But, of course, when you have two fighters that you both like, and I really wanted Patty to win because I wanted to see him fight Ilia Topuria. If you know, there's been a rivalry there. Do I think Patty would win against Ilia? I really don't know. A lot of the delusional part of me wants to believe so. But I will say, Gaethje, I mean, he had the BMF title. I know Oliveira has a BMF title. I don't even want to talk about that fight. Max Holloway, and oh my gosh, that fight was just, it was not a BMF fight. My dad was like, Oliveira did what he needed to do. He won the fight. But I'm like, but this is a BMF fight. This is not just any ordinary UFC fight. This is for the BMF title, okay? And if you don't, BMF means bad MF. You know, okay. And anyways, so I was really disappointed with that fight. Anyways, Justin Gaethje has my respect. He is tough. He's a good fighter. He can take a lot of damage. Do I think he's going to win against Topuria? I really don't know. I don't think so. And I think I speak for the majority. I think that if Gaethje won, that would be probably the biggest upset in UFC history, because Topuria is so dominant right now. He is just clean sweeping everyone. Max Holloway, Oliveira, who else?
I know there's someone else. I don't know if you guys saw, but he did like this video and it was like a funeral, like showing all the people he's beaten, and he was putting like a rose next to Gaethje's photos, like black and white, you know. But he's really dominated this sport, and it's really wild. So that's the main event, and I can't wait, because next Monday we're going to talk about it, because that's going to be a debrief, okay, that I'm going to have a lot to talk about next Monday. So you guys are going to have to stay tuned, because I cannot wait to talk about that, you guys. I have been waiting for this fight card since it was barely like rumored, and then I felt like it took forever for Dana White to come out and finally confirm it. But now we have it, and it's this Sunday. Also, co-main event, Alex Pereira and, I never know how to say some of their names.

We have Sean O'Malley and Ayman Zahabi. Sean O'Malley, I mean, I think he's a good fighter. I mean, I'm the type of person, look, I know a lot of people are the type to just like fighters and then they don't really like about their personal life. Me and my boyfriend disagree on this all the time. Certain fighters like John Jones, they've had, you know, questionable histories with the law, with, you know, certain things. And I don't know, I guess just certain decisions. I really don't want to support a fighter if I can't support them as a person. But if I don't agree with some of their choices, I don't know, it's just a little hard for me. Sean O'Malley is one of them for reasons I won't get into, but I mean, I think he's an entertaining fighter. I think the last few stuff I've seen of him in the media at the, if you guys have seen the press conference, and it's Topuria and some are Alex Pereira sitting next to him, and I don't know, some other fighter, and Topuria, they're like arguing, and Sean O'Malley's just like in the middle, sunglasses on, doesn't care, like, and I remember him posting about it, and he's genuinely funny. But anyways, he's a great fighter. I don't know how he's gonna do against this Zahabi guy. I haven't really seen too much of him, if I'm being honest. Like I said, if I have my fighters that I like, I kind of just stay tuned watching them. But yeah, so I don't know who's gonna win there. I would like to see Sugar Sean, but I'm for the other guy too. I mean, it's kind of open-ended. Before that, at heavyweight is Derek Lewis and Josh Hokit. I like Derek Lewis. I think he's really funny. He's got a lot of power. We'll see. I don't remember if he's coming off a loss or a win going into this fight. But I don't know. Again, I don't know this Josh guy, Josh Hokit, but I do think Derek Lewis is really funny. And because I know him, I guess I'm kind of more rooting for him. And in lightweight bout, I'm just kind of going through the whole card right here. Mauricio Ruffy, I do like him going against Michael Chandler. Now look, Michael Chandler, I really don't know how to feel, because the older I've gotten, the more I realize how Michael Chandler, I don't know if you guys have seen, but there was this compilation of Michael Chandler calling out fighters. You know, he wins a fight, he's high on adrenaline, calls out a certain fighter, they end up knocking him out, beating him, and yeah, obviously, of course, he fought Paddy the Batty Pimblett, and obviously he lost. But I respect Michael Chandler. You know, he's a family guy, he's got his son, but I also really like I think it's Ruffy. I don't want to say Rufy. I feel like, I don't know if Rufy's right. But he's a really good guy. I've seen a lot from him in his posts, like interviews, and I really like him. I think he's really dynamic. I really think his technique is pretty good. He's really fast. And some of his more recent fights have been really interesting. He's just really quick. He's kind of reminds me, again, like Sugar Sean O'Malley. Like, they're very similar fighting styles, in the sense of, like, they're very quick. Very quick. This other Bo Nichols fighting. See, I'm not too in touch with this guy. But the featherweight, Diego Lopez and Steve Garcia. Y'all, I feel so bad for Diego Lopez. I really do. What was he? I need to look this up for you guys, because he was in, like, it's not Volkanovski. I don't know. I'm blanking here. But I really love Diego Lopez. Yeah, it was against Volkanovski. He lost against him, I think, twice. So I was really rooting for him the other time. They might have fought two or three times, but either way, he lost all the times, and I feel really bad for him. I really like him. I love his backstory and how he grew up in just a really poor, a really dangerous area, I think in Brazil, and he currently lives in Mexico, I think it is. But I just love who he is as a person, his background, and how he supports his family. Again, that just makes me love a fighter even more, when I know that, I don't know, they just kind of have a purpose to why they do what they do. Because, you know, we see
you know, there's lots of fighters that just kind of

have a certain persona for the fights, and you know, it brings good income. But Diego Lopez is a really good fighter, and I can't help every time he fights how, if you know his hair, he kind of has like this side mullet thing, and the rest of his hair shaved. So anytime he gets hit or he hits, it just kind of moves funny. I don't know much about the Steve Garcia guy, to be honest, but yeah. So I'm really just excited. And I'm going to be honest, I'm going to be so, like, disappointed if this Topuria and Gaethje fight is, like, a minute long. Like, you know what I mean? Like, same thing with Ronda Rousey, her most recent fight on Netflix. Like, come on, we all knew that that was going to be fast. I mean, it's just so long of anticipation. I mean, I get it. The fighters don't want to take damage. If they can get it done, you know, get it done. But I know Gaethje is, you know, he's a tough guy. He's not going to go down, you know, easily. So you know, I don't know, I would rather want Gaethje to win than Topuria. I said it, and a lot of people, I feel like there's a mix. There's a lot of Topuria fans that are just on it for the bandwagon, for the title, you know, oh, my favorite fighters wiped out so and so. But then there's people that have been supporting him, like my boyfriend says. I mean, I believe him, but you know, one thing I do have a bone to pick with Topuria, I really want him. He's been calling out one of my favorite fighters, Islam Makhachev, who actually just, they announced he's in a fight. I forget the guy's name. I think he's Irish. But I really want that fight to happen because he's been saying a lot of things about him. And I really just kind of want my guy to go in there and get business done. But anyways, I'm very excited for this card. I'm really excited to see how, I mean, this is literally the first ever UFC event, and it's at the White House, which is kind of insane. And I think it's so hilarious because my baby cousin, well, not baby anymore, he just promoted eighth grade on Thursday, but he was going to a Washington, D.C. trip with his school. And I was like, man, he's not even really going to see the White House because they are building, if you look it up, they're building the stage in this arena in front, literally on the lawn of the White House. It's insane. And so I'm really excited to see how broadcasting, how it's going to look. If you guys don't know, UFC is now on Paramount Plus. It's not pay-per-view anymore. So find someone that has a Paramount Plus subscription, you know, watch it. But yeah, guys, I'm really excited. This has been in the works for a long time. Again, would I have chosen some of these fighters for this card? Maybe not. But I think nonetheless, it's still gonna be, it's still a great card at the end of the day. So I'm really excited to talk about it next Monday. We're definitely gonna debrief because we have to. This is something that, if you're in the UFC community, you know that this is a huge deal. So anyways, that's all I kind of wanted to talk about in UFC, but I think this might be my new thing. I think this might be my thing, guys. DJ Tex has found their talk point because, I mean, I only know one other woman besides outside of, like, my mom that loves the UFC. And anytime there's a fight, I'm watching it. And I haven't gone in person for a fight in a long time just because, again, prices are insane, even for like the worst tickets, you know, worst seating possible. It's so expensive. But I would really like to go to one really soon. So hopefully that can happen. But I'm really excited for this fight. And if you're a UFC fan, I'm sure you are too. And also, International Fight Week, hello. Those fights coming up are exciting as well. McGregor versus Max Holloway. What do we think of that, guys? Because that's kind of crazy. When I heard the rumors, I thought they were just rumors. Because, look, Conor McGregor versus Max Holloway. Max Holloway is fresh. He's been in this. He fought Oliveira, even though he lost. Look, he's been training. He's been in it, guys. And McGregor, I mean, if you keep up with Conor McGregor, whether you know UFC, I feel like you're going to know Conor McGregor. He's the one that I feel like kind of broke through that barrier of like UFC to mainstream, where like people just know him as a celebrity, not just a fighter.
But it's kind of insane because I remember hearing some of the rumors. We've heard rumors about Conor McGregor coming back to the UFC for years now. And I really was surprised when Dana White confirmed it, because when Ariel Helwani and all these close sources to the UFC were starting to say this is most likely going to happen, I was like, no way. But again, I feel like it's kind of the Topuria versus Gaethje. I feel like we kind of already know what's going to happen. Look, Conor McGregor, I can't blame him. He made his money. He is rich. He has his own whiskey brand. I mean, he's got a Lamborghini yacht. He's got everything. He doesn't need to go back and fight. You know, he's reached that level now where it's like, what else is there to do? But he's coming back, and for International Fight Week, the main event, and against Max Holloway, who is a very dominant and dangerous fighter, might I add. Not to say, I mean, Conor McGregor in his prime was amazing, but Conor McGregor has been out for a while now. So I'm very interested to see how he looks in the, you know, in the ring. It'll be in the octagon, I guess I should say. I'm very, very curious to see how that is going to pan out. I mean, is it going to be a quick fight? Is there just, as you know, certain fights, when they start, you just know where it's going. You know where it's going. You see one dominant fighter, the other one backing up against the cage. You know, it's like, you know what? I know what's going to happen here. So I'm wondering, you know, is it going to be like that? Are we going to see a clear difference? I mean, Conor McGregor, I mean, again, in his prime, he was phenomenal. His technique, everything, power, everything was great. But, you know, he's taken a long time back. He's had lots of kids. He's out living life. And I don't know. I'm really just curious to see how he's going to look when he gets in the octagon, to be honest. And, you know, I love Max Holloway. I think I'm going to be rooting for him. But, you know, again, my boyfriend's a diehard Conor McGregor fan. And I know a lot of people are just Conor McGregor fans, period. They don't care if they know that he's going in, and they admit, okay, he's not going to look the same as he was in his prime or even after that, but I'm still going to want him to win, you know? So, you know, I just think that these upcoming cards are going to be really interesting to watch and see what happens, because I feel like right now, you know, us fans, we kind of see, like I said, there's a kind of a clear winner in our eyes, you know, just having common sense. But, you know, in the octagon, anything can happen. You could be down, land a punch, they go down, oh, you know, they win. It's, you know, you can never be too confident that you're winning, because there can be an upset. You never know. But anyways, I just wanted to touch on this because it's something that I love so much, and it is so entertaining, and it's not something that I really can talk about with, like, other girls my age. And so I just love it. The only one really is my mom. And, you know, she's the same, diehard. And she's a diehard Gaethje fan. So I know if she sees him lose, she's really going to take it hard. But anyways, that's what I wanted to talk about. But definitely next Monday, stay tuned, because we're going to have to debrief with whatever happens with UFC Freedom 250. We're going to have to. There's no doubt about it. And so, yeah, that's just kind of what I want to talk about. And I don't know exactly when International Fight Week is, but hopefully it's soon, I can debrief again. But yeah, so that's all I kind of wanted to talk about. Next coming up is Chinsaku with Mugen. Or sorry, it is The Sieve in the Saddle by Big Bold Lie. Again, you're listening to Coyote Radio. 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Again, this is DJ Tex. 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

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That was Irish Savvy by Micah Justice Band. So guys, I gotta be honest with you. I did some more research. We were talking about, we went from UFC Freedom 250 to talking about UFC 329, which is Conor McGregor and Max Holloway. And I did some research because I knew that McGregor and Holloway fought before, but I was not too sure about who won or how it worked. But anyways, so International Fight Week is Saturday, July 11th is the fights. Thursday, I think they're doing an induction, like Hall of Fame. Friday, they're doing the Power Slap, which also, I really can't get into the Power Slap, to be honest. I mean, I can't take it seriously. I think it's an interesting idea on Dana White's part, but I definitely think it's a money grab for sure. Anyways, going back to actual UFC, so Saturday will be July 11th. This year, 2026, will be UFC 329, which is a rematch between Conor McGregor and Max Holloway. And like I was mentioning a little earlier with UFC Freedom 250, I was a little disappointed in the fight card. Like, just kind of was expecting maybe some other fighters to be fighting. But I really like the lineup for UFC 329. I think it's a really good card. I think that it's going to be really exciting, and because it's International Fight Week, there definitely is a lot of different fighters from different countries, different backgrounds. But so doing more research, so let me pull up my information here. So I was not sure when the last time that McGregor fought, but it was July 10th, 2021, which infamous, if you remember this, he had it was a TKO, doctor stoppage, against Dustin Poirier, UFC 264, after he broke his leg. I don't know if you guys remember, he like stepped back weird. But this was against Dustin Poirier, and if you remember, I mean, if you know Conor McGregor, you know how outspoken, you know how crazy he is. And I just remember watching that fight, watching it happen, and him yelling a bunch of crazy things to Poirier. And so this was July 10th, 2021. So it was roughly 4 years and 11 months. So by the time, so when he fights Holloway again, it's going to be exactly pretty much 5 years on the dot. So this is really interesting. Half a decade away from the octagon, and he's making a comeback as a headliner, which is kind of crazy. So it'll be 5 years, half a decade, when McGregor steps into the octagon to fight Holloway. Now, like I said, I knew that they had fought before. I was not too sure who won. To my surprise, actually, so they fought August 17, 2013. So this was about 13 years ago. I'm assuming very early on in each of their careers, Conor McGregor actually won the first fight. So right now it's 1-0 Conor McGregor. So I'd be really interested, because if Holloway fights, if Holloway wins this fight, it'll be 1-1. So a lot of fans are going to want, you know, a tiebreaker, and the UFC tends to do that a lot. If there's fights where somebody, again, for instance, McGregor's won one, save Holloway won the next one at UFC 329, fans are going to want a third one. And the UFC would do that 100%, because it's money. They need to figure out, okay, who's going to win. But say if McGregor were to win again, that'd be it, obviously. Of course, we know just trilogies. Again, the UFC feeds off of it. Diego Lopez and Volkanovski, I think that was two times they fought. John Jones and DC, they fought twice, and DC lost both of those. Granted, John Jones is doing a lot of fishy stuff in the background, but I was very interested to learn that it was 13 years ago, 2013, and this is when Conor McGregor was in featherweight, him and Holloway, and now they'll be fighting at welterweight, which is pretty insane. Conor McGregor, like I said, last fight against Dustin Poirier, and
Holloway was last against Oliveira. Now, Charles Oliveira. And when I was researching, like, when his last fight was, who it was against, remember, guys, if you're in, like, the UFC community, McGregor has been on the Ultimate Fighter show twice now. So, first he was against Uriah, or maybe three times, against Uriah Faber, okay? And that was kind of, like, in McGregor's prime, kind of say. And then McGregor did another, the Ultimate Fighting reality show with Michael Chandler. I don't know if you guys remember that, but they were supposed to fight, actually, and that was supposed to be in 2024, you know, believe it or not. And so, like I said, this has been rumored to be happening. You know, Conor McGregor has had numerous rumors surrounding his name. Is he coming back? Is he not coming back? And obviously, we know now for sure, but it's kind of crazy because I forgot that he was supposed to fight Chandler. I mean, this was talked about, is Conor McGregor coming back, and then the fight ended up getting canceled. I see here it was supposed to be June 29th, 2024. So that was 2 years ago, basically. So even above that, that would have been a great comeback for McGregor. But we all know at the time he was doing stuff. He's had some legal things going on within the past couple years. So it would have been really interesting to see Michael Chandler and McGregor have a fight. McGregor's current record right now, he has 22 wins and 6 losses. Michael Chandler has 23 wins, 10 losses. McGregor, let's see. I mean, McGregor, Holloway has 27 wins and 9 losses. So kind of Holloway definitely has a lot more fights than McGregor, and again, has been active in the octagon. He has not really stepped away and taken this break. I know that McGregor said he was, you know, would still keep up and train, but in the UFC, there's a difference between just training and training for a fight, you know, going in the camps. Holloway, again, just fought Oliveira, a title, main card, title event, and 5 rounds. You know, that is completely different conditioning and training than just training just to train, you know? And so I think, like I said, like I mentioned earlier, it'll be really interesting to see how McGregor does. You know, I haven't really kept up with him too much. I know he's been, you know, with his family, traveling, a lot of things like that. So, like I said, I think, you know, McGregor says he's been training, but will his stamina, will his cardio be up to par with Holloway? I don't think so. I don't think that after half a decade away, you can get back to that level. And again, folks, we don't know how long that this has been in the works. I mean, how long has McGregor known that he was going to come and do this main event with Holloway? We don't know how long. Holloway just fought not that long ago, a few months ago, within the year. So he's still fresh. So we don't know exactly, was this in talks even before Holloway's fight against Oliveira? We don't know. And I'm really curious to know how McGregor's training is looking like now, his camp. If he has the same team or not. And again, like I said, half a decade away compared to Holloway, who's just fought within the year, is still fresh and a powerful, dominant fighter against McGregor. I just don't see how this fight is going to be neck and neck, almost. Also, was looking at the card for UFC 329, like I said. So, we know welterweight bout, Max Holloway, Conor McGregor are the main event. Co-main event in the lightweight bout is Paddy Pimblett, and his opponent is from France, Benoit, I think, Saint-Denis. They probably say that completely different in French. But Dennis is a really, really aggressive fighter. He has been moving up. He's currently ranked number 5. Paddy Pimblett is ranked 6. And to just give you an idea of how, like, violent Dennis is, his fighter name is God of War.
So if that doesn't say something, I don't know what will. And his record is 17 wins, 3 losses. And Patty Pimblett's record, let me pull this up right here. It's 23 wins and 4 losses. So there, I mean, Patty has, I think, more fighting experience. He fought in Liverpool as within a fighting organization there, and he actually turned down, he's talked about this multiple times, he actually turned down the UFC either 2 or 3 times. They approached him, and he knew he wasn't ready yet. So I know this also kind of goes into Topuria with Patty Pimblett. They both had entered the UFC around the same time. So the rivalry has been kind of going on a while, but I am kind of scared. I mean, Dennis is ranked above Patty. I mean, it's one ranking, but I don't know. Dennis, I've seen Dennis fight, and he's got some crazy power behind him. And when he fights, I mean, the last, he fought against Dan Hooker, and that was January of this year. And when I watched that fight, he was pretty dominant. So, next after that, bantamweight, we have Corey Sandhagen and Mario Bautista. This is going to be a really good fight, I think. These are both really good fighters. And I'm really interested. Again, the rankings are really close. Sandhagen is ranked 4 and Bautista is 7. So I'm really interested to see how this fight is going to be. I definitely think bantamweight is a fun weight class to watch their fights. Kind of want to skip down. Robert Whittaker fighting. He's ranked number 10. He's gone down. I remember after his UFC reality show, he kind of, I don't know. And guys, guess who I was so shocked to see? Also on this weight card in bantamweight, Cody Garbrandt. If you guys remember, I want to say he's in the prelims. It looks like either prelims or like one of the first fights on the main card. He's fighting against Adrian Yanez. They're both not ranked fighters, so I don't know this other Yanez. But guys, Cody Garbrandt, you know, he had a quick rise to fame. You know, I was just looking at this not too long ago. Cody Garbrandt beat, why am I blanking on his name? Dominic, oh my gosh. Guys, I know his name. I don't know why I'm blanking right now. I feel like, where's my brain going? But Cody Garbrandt beat him. Let me see. Hold on, guys. I have to look this up because I know once I read his name, it's gonna come back to me, because what the heck, guys, I'm sitting here talking about UFC Dominic Cruz, that's what it was. Why was I thinking Perez, guys? Because I knew that wasn't right. Dominic Cruz, I swear, guys, I'm a real fan. I just brain fart. Okay, so Cody Garbrandt rose to fame really fast, beat Dominic Cruz after Dominic Cruz was having a win streak defending the title. Cody Garbrandt beat him, and then I can't remember who Cody Garbrandt went after that, lost the belt. And we all know, if you know, again, UFC history, he had a pretty heated rivalry with TJ Dillashaw, who used to be his teammate, actually. And so, yeah, he just kind of, I saw a video about it. He had a quick rise to fame and quick downward, you know, downhill career after that. And so it's crazy to see him not even ranked. And I remember watching him on the reality show because he was on, speaking of Conor McGregor, so it was Conor McGregor and Uriah Faber in the UFC reality show, the Ultimate Fighter show. And Cody Garbrandt was on Uriah Faber's team because Uriah Faber, Cody Garbrandt, and TJ Dillashaw were all in the same camp, on the same gym. And then obviously there was drama that happened. So then it was crazy to see then Cody Garbrandt was coaching and then TJ Dillashaw. So kind of not full circle moment, but it's pretty crazy. Also, for a women's flyweight bout, we have Tracy Cortez and Wang Kong. This will be interesting. I've heard about Tracy Cortez. I haven't really like sat down to like really watch her fights. So that'll be interesting. Kong is ranked number 12 and Tracy is ranked number 8. It's kind of a long card, so I'm just kind of skimming. Also, up and comer from Patty's gym, Luke Riley. He's going against Kai Kamaka III.
And Luke Wylie is also from Liverpool, like Patty. And he has been doing phenomenal. I mean, he's been so consistent in fighting. He has a 13-0 record and 4 first-round finishes and 9 wins by knockout. So he's been very dominant. He just fought in March. And he has been making a name for himself. Of course, it helps to have a big name like Patty the Batty Pimblett in your corner. But I think it's called Next Gen is the gym that they train at in Liverpool, if I'm not mistaken. I could be wrong. But I've been seeing his fights, and man, he has just been proving and making a name for himself. Luke Wylie, I'm really excited. I don't know about this Kai Kamaka fighter. He's from the U.S. I don't know too much about him. Let's see his record, because... So he's 18 wins, 7 losses, and 1 no contest. So... he looks like an he actually kind of looks familiar. So he clearly has, you know, seems a little bit more fight experience than Riley does. But, you know, I'm really interested to keep watching Luke Riley and seeing how he gets, because he's really making a name for himself and he's been pretty dominant. But I'm really excited. And, you know, one thing that I was noticing, so Luke Riley's in featherweight bout and Patty Pimblett is in lightweight bout. I'd be really interested to see if Patty's continuing to stay at the lightweight bout, because if you know Patty, he cuts a lot of weight to make weight for lightweight, and I'd be really interested to see if he's gonna move up because he does cut a lot of weight. I mean, you can see a drastic change. I mean, everyone knows Patty Pimblett. Once he's off and he's not on camp anymore, he gains a lot of weight. I mean, I feel like this camp, after his fight with Gaethje, he did not let himself go to the extent that he usually does, doing his mukbangs and all that. So he stayed in pretty good shape. And I think that's originally because he wanted to fight in April, but obviously he's fighting July. But again, really good matchup on the card for UFC 329. Again, I think there's a lot of great fighters on this card. I think we can expect a lot of excitement and especially expect a lot of anticipation for McGregor's comeback. This is a big deal. McGregor really, I would say, is one of the most, if not the most influential person for UFC, because like I was talking about earlier, McGregor really, how I said, broke that barrier between not just being known as a UFC fighter, but just being known as a celebrity and bringing so much traction to the sport. I mean, without Conor McGregor, the sport would not be where it is today. That is the reality. Even him going on to box Floyd Mayweather, despite him losing, I mean, the amount of traction and attention that he has brought to the UFC is insane. And so, I mean, give credit where credit is due. I mean, the fact that he's even coming back. So let's hope he can make weight, because that's another thing too. I mean, this guy has not been cutting weight, again, half a decade. So, you know, I mean, he's got the money. I hope he has a good training team behind him, you know, good camp, people around him to help him. But it'll really be interesting fight. Again, if Holloway wins this one, fans are definitely going to want a third one, the tiebreaker. Because if it's 1-1, which I'm assuming that's how it's going to be given the circumstances, we're going to need a tiebreaker. And, you know, if McGregor comes back and loses, I mean, hey, he's has enough money to walk away and, you know, finish his career off like that. But, you know, would he come back after a loss after that? Do you think he would? And so anyways, I just wanted to talk about that because I didn't get a chance to really look at the fight card and see who is fighting. And after doing a little bit of research about it, I'm very excited. This is July 11th. So you guys stay tuned. It'll be at the T-Mobile Arena, Las Vegas. You know, Las Vegas, where majority of the fights are hosted, which surprising. I thought maybe they would go somewhere a little different, but for International Fight Week. But yeah, I hope that... we will not be disappointed. So anyways, yeah, that's it, guys. 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Again, this is DJ Tex. Talk to you guys soon.

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0: Hi, this is Michelle Lorimer from the History Department. 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

0: 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How? I do it enough, man.
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0: Cottonmouth killer. 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You camels?
1: We're good. Wade, cool. Or Craig, let us know when.
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1: Let me tell you a story. The homie Soul said I might be one of the hardest workers again that he's seen after the scumbag video was cut, seen, incomplete. And I took the footage home when I could've

said three. My mama say I'm crazy cause I'm up like a fiend. But all I really need is 3 hours of sleep. Lonnie, all I really need is 3 hours of sleep. I name myself king and I don't take that lightly. Martin had a dream and it looked

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Stick to designated paths. No riding devices on pedestrian pathways such as Coyote Walk. Instead, walk your device. Stay alert at all times. Keep your eyes up. Avoid distractions and ride at a safe speed for your surroundings. Remember, ride smart, ride safe, and be a great campus neighbor.

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1: The Robert and Frances's Fullerton Museum of Art and the CSUSB Art and Design Department are once again collaborating on the annual Student Art Exhibition, where CSUSB students can submit their artwork for a chance to showcase their creativity, hard work, and talent.
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0: I'm Kane Cosper from Coyote Radio, and I met up with Allison Petty, professor in the Art Department, College of Arts and Letters at CSUSB. This is what she had to tell me about internship opportunities for visual studies students.
1: We have a wonderful internship program in visual studies. CAB is a program where placing visual studies students out in the community teaching art to various interest groups, Girls and Boys Club. And then we also have the Prison Arts Collective program where students go into our prisons and teach art.
0: That was Allison Petty, professor in the Art Department, College of Arts and Letters at CSUSB, giving some examples of internship opportunities for visual studies students. 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